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5: Showers, thunderstorms 60 tonight. More showers, some thunderstorms 75 tomorrow. Wednesday, showers, thunderstorms 75. Thursday, partly sunny. Showers, thunderstorms redeveloping 75 to 80. Back to sunshine Friday, high of 75. And Saturday, partly sunny. Shower, thunderstorm 70. I'm staff meteorologist Bill Jackman on the Virginia News Network.
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2: There are three periods of time that we deal with all the time. It's yesterday, and it's tomorrow, and it's now. And we seem to have a lot of problems with now. Now seems to be where we hitch up. We are in love with yesterday. We dream about tomorrow, but we seem to have a hang-up when it comes to now. And so my question today is, so what's wrong with now?
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2: Message from God's Word this morning, coming from Hebrews chapter 3, beginning at verse 7. Wherefore, as the Holy Ghost saith, today, if you will hear His voice, harden not your hearts as in the provocation, in the day of temptation in the wilderness, when your fathers tempted me, proved me, and saw my works 40 years. Wherefore I was grieved with that generation, and said, they do always err in their heart, and have not known my ways. So I swear in my wrath that they shall not enter into my rest. Take heed, brethren,

0: there be any among you of evil heart of unbelief in departing from the living God. But exhort one another daily while it is called today, lest any of you be hardened through the deceitfulness of sin. We are made partakers of Christ if we hold the beginning of our confidence steadfast unto the end, while it is said, today, if you will hear his voice, harden not your hearts as in the provocation. For some, when they had heard, did provoke. Howbeit, not all that came out of Egypt by Moses. But with whom was he grieved 40 years? Was it not with them that had sinned, whose carcasses fell in the wilderness? And to whom he sware he would not enter into his rest, but to them that believed not. So we see that they could not enter in because of unbelief. There are three periods of time that we deal with all the time. It's yesterday, and it's tomorrow, and it's now. And we seem to have a lot of problems with now. Now seems to be where we hitch up. We are in love with yesterday. We dream about tomorrow, but we seem to have a hang-up when it comes to now. And so my question today is, so what's wrong with now? What's wrong with today? You see, we have a great power of nostalgia that overcomes us. And we view the past with a great deal of love and forgiveness, by the way. Most of us, as we look back to the past, tend to see things a lot rosier than they really were. I talk to older people, and they'll talk about how wonderful it was when they were young. Actually, they were struggling with the depression, trying to make ends meet, when there wasn't enough food to go around, nor a job to get it, nor anything else. And sometimes I meet some people who look back and are embittered by the past, and they concentrate only on the bad things that happened. Well, what about yesterday? Well, the Beatles made a fortune singing about it. 1965, they made an absolute fortune singing, I think for everybody's heart, I believe in yesterday. Well, we do tend to do that, don't we? We tend to believe in yesterday. And sometimes I think we're not good for young people, because we talk about yesterday as if it don't happen today, or as if it's not true today. We talk about yesterday, like anything today is not worth anything. Everything that was good happened 40 years ago, before they were born. And if that's true, and if that catches on, then you have young people that do not have hope. They do not believe that what they're doing today is worth anything. You see, my friends, everything that happened years ago was not good. And everything that happened years ago was not bad. The truth is what happened yesterday was pretty much what's happening today. Now, I know it was different. I'm aware of that. We didn't come to church in air-conditioned cars. We came to church sometimes in the trunk of a car. When I was little, because there were so many people in the front that there wasn't room, so we raised the trunk, or the turtle it was called, and got in the trunk of the car and sat on newspapers, and were happy to have a way to get to church. Sometimes we got in the back of a truck. And I know I can see all the young people doing this now and say, oh my, I would not be caught riding all the way across the county in the back of a truck to go to church. Well, Brother Deaton had an old white truck here once that took people to church. They called it the White Angel. And everybody in the holler would pile on it to go to church. That was a big deal. Well, that was a struggle. You say, well, that was a wonderful time. It was. But I can tell you there wasn't a person on that truck but wouldn't want to have had their own automobile and been able to travel themselves. That's just the way it was. And so as we look at yesterday, we tend to say, and it gets in our religion, this thing does. I read in chapter 3 of Ezra, they had come back from captivity. Now, for 70 years, they'd been captives in Babylon. And for 70 years, they thought about nothing but we're going to get back, and we're going to build the temple back, and we're going to build the walls back, and we're going to build Jerusalem back. For 70 years, that's all they think about. We're going back home, we're going back home, we're going back home. They prayed, and they cried, and they carried on, and a lot of them died over in Babylon. And finally, the day came that God moved. The 70 years, and by the way, that was God's judgment on them. The 70 years passed, and they came back to Jerusalem, and they cleared off the Temple Mount, and they built themselves houses, and then they went out, and they laid the foundations of the temple. And they laid all the foundations and got it started, and then they were going to dedicate the house of God. You say, that's a joyful sound. The truth is that when they did that, they could not tell who was laughing and who was crying. And you say, why? Because the old people were all standing around. Well, the young people were glad. They'd never been in Jerusalem. They'd never had a temple. They'd never had any joy. So the young people's beating their tambourines and their cymbals and rejoicing in God. And they're so happy and they're so glad that they have a temple. And it's starting. We can see the temple starting. It's wonderful what God has done. Brought us back out of the land of Babylon and after 70 years and put us back in our own land. And has given us money and troops and people to help us. And we're going to build the temple back. And here we go. The foundation is laid. So they're just rejoicing and praising God. And it was almost drowned out by the wailing of the old people. The old people were crying and weeping. And people could not tell the sound of the rejoicing from the sound of the weeping. Because the old people were crying and carrying on. It's not as good as it used to be. It's not as pretty as it was back then. It's not as great as Solomon's temple. Oh, what a mess, what a mess. You know what they did? They threw cold water on all the young people there. They threw ice water on everybody there. Everybody there that was rejoicing and happy because what God had done. Everybody there that was happy that God had fulfilled His word and done that. Here they are throwing cold water on it. My friend, they believed in yesterday. They didn't believe in what God was doing right then. They didn't believe in what was happening then. They believed in what happened another time. Now let me tell you something. There's nothing wrong with what happened in Solomon's time. There's nothing wrong with the house he built. God was in the makings. God blessed that house and sent down the fire and the smoke and filled the house. And God blessed that house. But now God has restored the house and they can't see the glory of God for worrying about yesterday. When I grew up in this church, I'm sad to say we had a bad case of yesterday-itis. We were constantly, the testimonies and the talking, and from the pulpit too, was about when we were in the bloom, when we were in the glory, when God was really moving with us, when God was really doing things with us. And that made us feel like, well, God's not moving today. I have to say, it made me root. Little pig or lose my acorn, you know, because I had to really crawl and struggle and strive. And the truth is, my friend, we talked about, oh, how great it was on Second Sunday. And then when that began to pass, we began to talk about, you know, where were the crowds and all that. Let me tell you something, folks. There's a better crowd any Sunday of the month here than it was on Second Sunday then. It's the truth. There's a better crowd on any Sunday here now, every Sunday, than there was then. I mean, folks, think about it. Wednesday night, there are over 70 people here for prayer meeting. That's not a great lot of people if you compare it to some big city church. But I'm telling you that this is a great day. And I'm telling you that the God we serve today is as good as the God they served then because He's the same God. And there's no difference. And I'm telling you, I'm not in love with yesterday. Now, I know that God did some wonderful things then because I was around to see some of them. And some people here older than me saw more of them than I did. But I want to tell you something. The church had plenty of problems in them days. Amen? The church had plenty of problems. People went through plenty of things in those days. And you can't sit here with your rose-colored spectacles on looking back in time saying how wonderful it was. And how great it was, and well, we didn't have all this stuff going on back then. Well, no, we didn't have the the sound not come out. We didn't go through that. We didn't have the power knocked out. We didn't have any power or sound. Somebody might have forgot to brought the lamp oil and it didn't have a lamp growing on or something like that, maybe. I don't know. And, of course, it wouldn't have bothered them too much if it turned it over in the floor. Every once in a while that happened, too. Somebody knocked over the oil or and said about halfway through the church, somebody had to get up and throw coal in the stove and all that kind of thing. You can think about yesterday, but I'm telling you, folks, it wasn't pleasant to have to walk out of the head of this holler and walk across a log right here, right there where Brother Bill and the Kirks live. Had to walk across a foot log there to get down here if you were walking, because if you didn't, you had to wade through the creek. You can talk about yesterday. But I have to tell you, you say, I believe in yesterday. Yesterday was a wonderful time.
1: 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Pastor Eddie and the congregation of Bethel Chapel invite you to be their guest this Sunday morning for worship and preaching at 11. Once again, Pastor Eddie Kendall.
0: You want to change your life? How many times through the years I've gone to church and felt convicted? I mean, the Spirit would move and the Word would come and I'd feel convicted. Oh my, I'm going to pray more. I'm going to read more. I'm going to serve God better. In my heart, at that service, I meant to do that. You know when was the time for me to seek God? That night.
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4: A man has died after falling from a boat in New Kent County. First responders were called to the Dyeskind Reservoir on Saturday afternoon. Searchers recovered the body of 31-year-old Dalton Dunlap a few hours later. Investigators say Dunlap was fishing and not wearing a life jacket when he fell into the reservoir. A Freedom High School boy is being charged for secretly filming students changing in the bathroom. Principal Tania Brown says it may have happened on multiple occasions for some time. Limited information was released as the investigation continues. Americans grilling out this Memorial Day week will notice higher prices for many barbecue essentials. Jim Forbes has the latest.
5: The Bureau of Labor Statistics Consumer Price Index inflation data from April showed prices have jumped since last year for several popular cookout dishes. Ground beef prices have grown by over 14%, while the cost of steak is up 16%. Even the price of hot dogs is up nearly 11%.
4: I'm Rebecca Hughes.
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8: Showers, thunderstorms 60 tonight. More showers, some thunderstorms 75 tomorrow. Wednesday, showers, thunderstorms 75. Thursday, partly sunny. Showers, thunderstorms redeveloping 75 to 80. Back to sunshine Friday, a high of 75. And Saturday, partly sunny. Shower, thunderstorm 70. I'm staff meteorologist Bill Jackman on the Virginia News Network.
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1: Hello, I'm Lee Michael Dempsey, and this is the Bluegrass Unlimited Magazine National Bluegrass Survey for the month of May 2026. We've got five debut songs this month, and we'll start at number 30 with Irene Kelly. She's joined by the Krueger Brothers for the song Coal Dust.

Irene Kelly, joined by the Kruger Brothers for Coal Dust at number 30. A debut song at number 29 is from the Red Camel Collective, written by and sung by Heather Berry Mabe. Here's Finding Your Way Home.

Red Camel Collective, formerly the backup band for Junior Sisk. They're out on their own now. We heard Finding Your Way Home, debuting at number 29. The number 28 song is a debut song from Greg Blake. He's a member of the group Special Consensus, and he's joined on this tune by Becky Buller. Here's Love Found Me.

Della May at number 27, moving up from number 30 in its second month on the chart, Family Tree. And at number 28, Love Found Me from Greg Blake, featuring Becky Buller. Debuting at number 26, the old Osborne Brothers tune, done anew by Daly and Vincent. Here's Ruby.

Larry Cordell moving up from number 29 to number 25 in its second month on our Bluegrass Unlimited chart, This Weary Road. And at number 28, a song written by Cousin Emmy, Daly and Vincent with Ruby. Our highest debuting song of the month comes from the Grascals. Here's Bend in the River.

0: At number 23, Rebecca Spear and Needle in the Heart of West Virginia, a song about drug addiction. And at number 24, Bend in the River from The Grascals. Our countdown continues in just a moment on WNRV.
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5: The number 22 song moves up five positions this month. Last month, number 27, spending its second month on the chart. Daryl Mosley, She Knew It All.

0: Lonesome River Band at number 21, moving up three positions in its second month on the chart. That's Bernadette. And before the Lonesome River Band, it was Daryl Mosley, and She Knew It All at number 22. Our number 20 song moves up three in its third month on the chart. Jason Burleson, joined by Keith Garrett. Keith sings the song. He's a former member of Blue Moon Rising and The Boxcars. And Jason Burleson is a founding member of the group Blue Highway, who recently celebrated their 30th anniversary as a band. They've just come out with a live album. From Jason Burleson, here's Honey Babe Blues at number 20.
1: One, two, three.

That song peaked at number 3 a couple of months ago. Last month, number 5. This month, number 19. Becky Buller, Ride On By. And at number 20, Honey Bay Blues from Jason Burleson featuring Keith Garrett. The number 18 song moves up 4 in its 4th month on the chart, The Appalachian Road Show, and Won't Be Long.

Blue Highway at number 17, moving up 4 in its third month on the chart with Is Now the Time. And at number 18, Appalachian Roadshow and Won't Be Long. The number 16 song is from a new album by Daniel Grindstaff and the Uptown Troubadours. They're joined by Marty Stewart on the song The Death of John Henry.

Last month, number 20, this month, number 16, in its fourth month on the chart, The Death of John Henry by Daniel Grindstaff and the Uptown Troubadours. At number 15, moving up two positions in its sixth month on the chart, Mike Mitchell and Little Mountain Home.

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3: Showers, thunderstorms 60 tonight. More showers, some thunderstorms 75 tomorrow. Wednesday, showers, thunderstorms 75. Thursday, partly sunny. Showers, thunderstorms redeveloping 75 to 80. Back to sunshine Friday, high of 75. And Saturday, partly sunny. Shower, thunderstorm 70. I'm staff meteorologist Bill Jackman on the Virginia News Network.
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0: Hour number two of our countdown show for the month of May begins with song number 14. Last month it was number 18, and it's spending its fourth month on the chart. Blue Highway and Muddy Shoes.

Blue Highway and the song called Muddy Shoes, co-written by Sean Lane of the group Blue Highway. At number 13, it's Buddy Melton, a founding member of the group Balsam Range. He moves up from number 19 to number 13 in his third month on the chart with Blue Skies.

Bluegrass State of Mind at number 12 from Danny Paisley. Last month it was number 16, and it spends its fifth month on our Bluegrass Unlimited charts. At number 11, Joe Mullins and the Radio Ramblers. The group no longer exists, but they did their final album called Lovin', Fightin', Losin' Sleep. Joe Mullins retired from the road, and the members of the group are off doing other projects. Moving up from number 14 to number 11, it's Joe Mullins and the Radio Ramblers and Black and Decker Blues.

Black and Decker Blues from Joe Mullins and the Radio Ramblers at number 11. Our number 10 song moves up two in its sixth month on the chart, the Lonesome River Band from a forthcoming album of theirs on the Mountain Home Records label, Square Dance Friday Night.

Square Dance Friday Night from the Lonesome River Band at number 10. The number 9 song was number 13 last month, and it's spending its fourth month on the list. Red Camel Collective and In the Mexican Sun.

Red Camel Collective doing In the Mexican Sun, this month's number 9 song. At number 8, it's The Grascals, joined by Dolly Parton, with the song written by Dolly Parton and Jamie Johnson of The Grascals. Here's Broken Angels, moving up 1 in its 7th month on the chart.

Broken Angels from the Grascals with Dolly Parton at number 8. The number 7 song was number 10 last month, and it spends its 5th month on our chart. Trey Hensley and Can't Outrun the Blues.

0: Trey Hensley, the fine guitar player who teamed up with Rob Ikes for several years. This is from the latest album by Trey Hensley, Can't Outrun the Blues, at number 7. The countdown continues in just a moment on WNRV.
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0: The number 6 song, moving up 1 in its 7th month on the chart, East Nashgrass and Hill Country Highway.

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written by band member Jerry Cole. 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The number 4 song was number 3 last month, and it peaked at number 2 a couple months back. It's Big Country Bluegrass, Carry Me Back to the Bluegrass.

An old Dave Evans song, Carry Me Back to the Bluegrass, from Big Country Bluegrass this month at number 4. The number 3 song was number 4 last month and spends its 7th month on the chart. The Appalachian Road Show and Della Jane's Heart.

Della Jane's Heart from Appalachian Roadshow at number 3. The number 2 song spent 2 months in the number 1 position. This month dropping from number 1 to number 2, Larry Sparks, Way Back When.

0: Way Back When from Larry Sparks at number two. Our number one song has the distinction of being the only song over the 36 years that I've been compiling the Bluegrass Unlimited chart to be number one two separate times by different artists. Ricky Skaggs and Kentucky Thunder had a recording of this song 21 years ago that was number one on the Bluegrass Unlimited chart for three consecutive months. Moving up from number two to number one, it's Sean Camp with a song that he co-wrote with Guy Clark. Sean Camp is perhaps better known as a songwriter than a performer, but he's been the leader of the Earls of Leicester, the tribute band to Lester Flatt and Earl Scruggs and the Foggy Mountain Boys for a number of years now. In a rather noisy setting, he spoke with Christopher Henry. Here's Sean Camp with some words about the writing of the song, Sis Draper.
1: Well, we started writing this song, these songs in like 1998 or 99. I don't even remember. I think that might have been 1998 we wrote Sis Draper.
2: Yeah.
1: And then after that, we just started writing all these things that were tied to Sis and the characters in my family.
2: And that was just such an unusual concept at the beginning. Like, you take this old fiddle tune and you write cool new words for it, and it just works. And Ricky had a big hit on that, didn't he?
1: I guess a bluegrass hit.
2: Mm-hmm. A lot of people got to know Sis Draper. That was the beginning of the saga. Mm-hmm. With Guy.
1: Well, Guy recorded it the day after we finished writing it.
2: Ah.
1: Actually, he called me about 2 or 3 in the morning. We were supposed to go in to the studio at 10 a.m. He called me up and he was roaring. He'd been up all night and was still rocking, and I don't think he ever laid down before we went in to record.
2: Wow.
1: He called and he said, "What do you think of this?" And he quoted the last verse, which has no relationship structurally to the rest of the song, you know, like, so we all stood out in the yard, hands all full of watermelon, watched her leave and watched her go, wishing we was in that wagon. And it didn't rhyme like the rest of them.
2: Right.
1: You know, I said, that's it. You know, it was like, yes. So the next morning, the first thing we did was went in and played that through and recorded.
2: Wow. But here's the song that had the rhyme schemes all one certain way, and then here comes this one at the end that was completely different. That just wraps it up with a perfect bow tie.
1: Yeah, it seemed like a nice way to finish it off.
0: Sean Camp talking about the song, Sis Draper. Let's hear Ricky Skaggs and Kentucky Thunder's version, which was number one 21 years ago this month.

rock and a little rock ain't weighed. So we all stood there in the yard, hands full of watermelon, watched her leave and watched her go, wishing we was in that wagon.

Ricky Skaggs and Kentucky Thunder in their version of Sean Kemp and Guy Clark's tune, Sis Draper. And now the number one song performed by Sean Kemp, taken from his album The Ghost of Sis Draper. Here's Sean Kemp, number one on the Bluegrass Unlimited magazine National Bluegrass Survey.

Got up, sawed one off, and Uncle Cleve dropped his jaw. He said, "She's the best I ever saw. She must be from Arkansas." I think Grandpa used to date her. Grandma says she still hates her, and all the fellas stand up straighter in the presence of Sis Draper.

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We have a great show tonight. Adam McPeak and Mountain Thunder are here. And I'm your host, Paul Brown, here with the Piedmont Pals. This is the Floyd Radio Show. This season of the Floyd Radio Show is brought to you by Paluso Microphone Lab, Hotel Floyd, and Chateau Morissette Winery, all from right here in Floyd County, Virginia. Sit back, relax, and enjoy the Floyd Radio Show.

0: What do you say there for Roscoe? Welcome to the Floyd Radio Show. My name is Paul Brown. Yours probably isn't, although there are a lot of us. I'll tell you what, just try it in the phone book sometime and see how many there are. But anyway, we want to say that we are super happy to be here. We are the Piedmont Pals, and right to left or left to right, depending on where you are, right here in our little Floyd Country store or on the radio, we have Mr. Wesley Clifton with the big guitar. Please make him welcome, a very frequent Floyd Radio Show performer. And the prettiest country boy of them all right here in the band, Ms. Terry McMurray. Please make her welcome. She is a true Piedmont pal and a great clawhammer banjo picker and an absolutely wonderful ute player as well. You're going to find out all about these things, guitar as well. Over to my other side here, the gentleman with that silver hair, looks like he came straight out of a movie set with a smile to match. There he is. That's right. 89 years young, Wes's grandpa, Mr. Verlin Clifton. Please make him welcome. That's right. From Surry County, North Carolina. Some people call it Surry County, don't they, Verlin? But we call it Surry County. So come on down and visit us sometime.
1: Some people call it Round Peak.
0: That's right. That's where he was raised, in Round Peak. He's the one of the last of the old Round Peak musicians. So give him another round of applause just for that. And holding up the bottom of the band right here, the man with the string bean appearance and the big bass voice on his bass fiddle. That's right. And the big smile that goes from here to Tennessee. Please make welcome Mr. Joe DeTarnett, engineer par excellence as well. We got a lot of great music coming your way, and we also will be hearing from Adam McPeak and the Mountain Thunder coming up real soon in the second little bit of the bit here.
2: And it might be worth mentioning that your amiable host for this show this evening, we often refer to him as the Mouth of the South, Mr. Paul Brown. Please make him welcome.
3: Pretty good.
0: This song was a hit back around 1913. Wasn't too long ago, was it?

0: Maggie. Yeah. She's just driving him to distraction. That's what it is. Verlin, come on over here. We need to get you close to your microphone here so you and I can have a little chat about the olden times. The olden times. Verlin was born in 1928. We'd like you to know that was the same year as the A model Ford came out. And so Verlin says that was a darn good model year. He and the A model Ford.
1: That's the same year as George Washington was born.
0: Same day. February the 22nd. Yeah, don't date yourself too badly.
1: I forgot the day, but yeah. He was born a couple of hundred years before I was.
0: You were in the Camp Creek Boys and the Smoky Valley Boys, the Toast String Stretchers, the Blue Ridge Entertainers. Any other bands that had names?
1: Well, let's see. G.F. Collins and the Blue Ridge Entertainers.
0: G.F. Collins, yeah.
1: About 15 more, but I can't think of them.
0: Yeah, they go way back when. So tell us a little about what the music was like in Surry County and like when you were coming up in the 30s. You were born in the late 20s and 30s and early 40s when you were like a teenager and some of these really good old-time fiddlers were already adults. You were one of the young pipsqueaks back
1: when
0: then.
1: When I was a teenager, small, young teenager, we didn't have electricity where we lived. We had a battery radio. And with that old battery radio would get to where it wouldn't play, and a lot of you people may be old enough to remember this, but the old radio would get to where it wouldn't play, so we'd go out and pour some water around the grounding wire, then bring that thing in. Well, some of my neighbors, I was just a young fella, but a lot of my neighbors, what they did for entertainment was play the instruments. So they'd invite me to their house while they was playing. And that's how I learned what little I knew to start with, playing old-time music. I don't have any bands since, but I played with a lot of bands.
0: Now, in the 60s, when some of the folks started to come in from outside the community, some of the folklorists and the people who were enthusiastic about music, they recorded one of your best bands, the Camp Creek Boys.
1: Yeah.
0: And that record went far and wide. A lot of people still look back at the Camp Creek Boys as like the gold standard of an old-time string band. But how were you thinking about it then?
1: I wasn't thinking. I was just playing music.
0: See? There you go.
1: But the Camp Creek Boys, the first record we made, went worldwide. I mean, it's played all over the world.
2: Yeah.
1: And
0: came out in 1967. You can still get it right next door.
1: We get
0: right here, maybe.
1: Every once in a while, we get somebody communicating with us that they got our record. And makes you feel kind of proud, but back when we made the old record, we didn't think anything about it. But we listen at it now, it deserves recognition. We had a lot of old-time music on it. What some of you here used to square dance by. Well, I played with a lot of different bands. A lot of them, maybe just two or three, get together and call ourselves a band. I even played on the radio.
0: Yeah. Verlin played on WPAQ out of Mount Airy from the very first days of the station in 48 all the way up to today.
2: Yeah.
0: We used to go over there a lot of Saturdays.
1: It was on Groundhog's Day.
0: 1948. Yeah. They went on the air. Verlin, in February, we'll celebrate your 90th birthday. I hope we have a lot of music on February 22nd, 2018.
1: Me too.
0: And it's been a pleasure to hear you tell just a little bit of a slice of your story, and there's a whole lot more, I'll tell you what. It's just great to listen to what it was like back in those days. And so, anyway, it's been a thrill over the last 35 or 40 years to know Verlin and to play and watch him play and listen to his rhythm and sort of catch on to it as a banjo and fiddle player, and with him and Benton Flippin and Tommy Jarrell. It's just been a tremendous experience for all of us, and I know that Wes coming along here is a grandson is fully aware of how great this tradition is because he's just right in there on these old time songs and tunes. He's a great bluegrass player as well and a rock musician as well, but man, he can just nail it on this old time music. So,
3: I appreciate that.
0: So,
3: I always say I learned everything I know from that man over there, and I hope that don't reflect too poorly on him.
0: Let's have a little Cripple Creek. What do you say?
1: Is that all you know? A little Cripple Creek.
0: Yeah. Play it in G, Verlin. We're going to go down a key tonight.

0: All right. Thank you, Verlin Clifton, Wes Clifton, Terry McMurray, and Joe DeJarnett, right here at the Floyd Radio Show. We've got some more fantastic music coming up.
1: This month's Floyd Radio Show is brought to you by Jasper Jenkins Whole House Air Conditioning System.
2: That's right. This nifty little device may look just like a sheet of glass on the side of your wall, but if you push right here...
1: Amazing! It just opened up!
2: That's right. We have opened a hole in the wall that will let cool air in here at Jasper Jenkins. We like to call it... a window.
1: Cool. That seems really great, but it seems like it would have a few problems. What about when it gets cold? I wouldn't want a big hole in my wall when it's cold out.
2: That's the best part. If just push here, it closes right up.
1: It's like it was never open at all.
2: That's right, and now the heat will stay in.
1: But what about bugs and other critters? How do you keep them from crawling in this window of yours?
2: Well, if you look carefully, you'll see a fine mesh of wires that we like to call a window screen.
1: Ingenious.
2: It sure is. And if you order now, Jasper Jenkins is prepared to offer you one of our patent windows. We'll also throw in a brand new car window for half price.
0: All right, ladies and gentlemen, thank you for those great words of interest from our crack commercial team right here at the Floyd Radio Show. They're on top of it if nobody else is. And we're going to be back with some more interesting drama on the radio here. Right now, I want to tell you about another little radio show that you may or may not have heard of. And it is called Across the Blue Ridge. Has anyone ever heard of it? Oh, yeah. I hear several people. I'll tell you what. If you go online to acrosstheblueridge.net, I'm your amiable host. I'll be there with you every week, all the time. You can hear all of our great archived shows packed full of old time and bluegrass and traditional country music, great interviews, the best stories, good humor. We have a good time everywhere we go, and we want you to have a good time everywhere we go. Also, if you listen to the traditional over-the-air radio, we're on stations in Winston-Salem, North Carolina, Bristol, Tennessee, Wilmington, North Carolina, Fort Pierce, Florida, for those of you who like to be down south, way down south. Also, Whitesburg, Kentucky. All of West Virginia Public Broadcasting, and more to come. So check out Across the Blue Ridge the next chance you get. Even Adam McPeak is going to be on there next week, if I'm not mistaken, on their latest album. So we got lots of fantastic music coming to you every week on the great little show that nearly everybody loves. I just heard of somebody who doesn't like it because she likes like the most modern bluegrass and nothing else. And her husband said she doesn't like it. So that's why we say it's the great little show that nearly everybody loves. Across the Blue Ridge, make it part of your weekly routine, and we'll look forward to being with you there on the radio. And now, for another thrilling adventure of Hans the Lovable Black Lab from Chateau Morissette Winery.
3: So, Mademoiselle Nathalie, this is the space that we have set up for your up dog yoga in the vineyard. We are all very excited about it.
4: Oh, this looks wonderful, Hans. Would you like to try a few yoga poses with me now?
3: I am afraid that yoga is not for me. I am a dog and not a yogi.
4: Oh, nonsense, Hans. Everyone can do yoga. We just have to find the poses you're comfortable with. Why don't we try a warrior pose?
3: Mademoiselle, I am a lover, not a fighter.
4: Well, all right. How about a lotus position?
3: Alas, mademoiselle, I can lick my own groin, but I cannot bend like that.
4: Well, how about the dancer?
3: I'm sorry, mademoiselle, but I think that the yoga is simply not for me.
4: One more pose. How about a downward facing dog?
3: Mademoiselle, I have told you. I am not a... I suppose I am a dog. Just let me... This actually, it feels quite good.
4: See, there's something for everybody.
0: Chateau Morissette is proud to present Up Dog Yoga in the Vineyard on Saturday, April 22nd, from 10 a.m. to 11 a.m. Chateau Morissette Winery with handcrafted Virginia wines along the Blue Ridge Parkway since 1978. www.thedogs.com. All right, ladies and gentlemen, and now, Please put your hands together with a great big Floyd Country Store, Floyd Radio Show. Welcome, Adam McPeak and Mountain Thunder.

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1: Shane, number one, what do you like about scouting?
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2: Yeah.
1: Are you having fun?
2: Yeah.
1: Well, I'm glad you're here. Shane, number two.
3: Same as him.
1: Well, come on. All the Shanes are going to give the same answer? Oh, shame on you guys. All right.
3: You got that mixed up again. You said Shane, not shame.
1: There's no shame here. We just have fun. Right?
3: Yeah.
1: This is radio. You're supposed to have fun. Why don't you tell all the folks in Narrows, see ya. Say goodbye.
3: Goodbye?
1: No, all together. One, two, three, in unison. One, two, three.
3: Goodbye!
1: Woo! That rocked the house.
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5: 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I'm doing old traditional. It's one entitled The Wild Bill Jones, Old Wild William.
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And let's give them a big round of applause, Adam McPeak and Mountain Thunder at the Floyd Radio Show.

Yeah, ladies and gentlemen, the Piedmont Pals. A little bit of Durham's Bull right there. And that used to be a bluegrass showcase tune, you know. They'd play it just as fancy as they could with all the notes they could fit in and 20 more, remember? Well, one of my fiddle mentors, one of my most favorite fiddle players when I was coming up, just we told you earlier in the show, Mr. Benton Flippin, he had this remarkable device in his head. It was called the Flippin Tune Optimizer. He would take out all the unnecessary notes of a tune, keep all the bones in the style, and come out a lot of the time with a tune that was better than the original. I used to have friends, when they'd hear him play an old Arthur Smith tune, say, "Yeah, I think Benton plays that better than Arthur did." And Arthur made it up. So that was his version of the Durham's Bull that I learned from him. I'll never play it any other way, probably, because I just think it's so pretty where the Durham's Bull that they play in the contest a lot of the time, I don't think it's quite as pretty. So three cheers to the late Mr. Benton Flippin. And the amazing thing is he used to use just two fingers most of the time to play his

fiddle on the left hand. And it was the most unbelievable thing to see. How he got around to all the notes, no one ever quite understood. But it was amazing to see one finger passing the other one like two cars on a highway while he was getting it done. One time I went over to his house for a fiddle lesson, and he was showing me June Apple on the fiddle, you know. And so he said, here, you play along with me. I'll play the tune, you play along with me. And so we started to play the tune, and about after the first verse and a half, he just stopped and started laughing. He says, I can't make out what you're doing with all them little fingers. I was using all four. I said, I tell you what, Benton, just you don't look. You turn a little bit and play the tune, and I'll play, and then I'll watch you play, but you just play the tune. That's how that went. That was how a fiddle lesson was at Benton Flippin's house. Yeah. You know, they asked, what was it? Pablo Casals, the great cellist, you know, one time, he's about 90 years old, he was doing a newspaper interview, and the reporter said, Mr. Casals, why do you... You're 90 years old. Why do you practice 6 hours a day still and all that stuff? And he said, he gave the most wonderful, simple answer. He said, well, I think I'm making progress. We're going to sing you a little Cotton Eye Joe, another tune we really enjoy together.

0: Cotton Eye Joe. Well, now, I had a fellow at one time. He's trying to sell me a fiddle. Actually, he's one of our good friends, Mr. Paul Sutphin, who also played with us for many years. He had a fiddle he was trying to sell me one time, and I said, "How good a fiddle is this anyway?" He said, "Son, this is the best fiddle that's ever been made." So that did it. That sold the fiddle. He said, "Son, this is a real Stratus fairy." Well, now, you all know how the world got to be made in the Bible. All this, you know, a long time ago when Verlin won his North Carolina Folk Heritage Award, one of the other winners was Louise Anderson. She was a great storyteller from down there in North Carolina. She told a great story that night I thought you would enjoy hearing. That's all right, Verlin, don't mind the banjo. And well, you all know how everything came to be in the Bible. Adam and Eve, and God made Adam and he made Eve. And there they were living in the Garden of Eden and all, and they just doing great. And they had a little cabin there, you know, with a nice front porch on it and everything that they built. And they had two rocking chairs there, one for him and one for him. Neither one of them was bigger. His wasn't any bigger than hers was. Just two rocking chairs. Life was just fantastic. They had two great big Studebakers out in the front yard. They could go anywhere they wanted in Eden. Same size car. She didn't get the little one or anything. They had them both. And life was just great. Adam, he loved to go fishing, you know, and he'd just get lost and go down to the water and go fishing, and sometimes he'd just fall asleep. And Eve got kind of frustrated because she just never could find him, you know. Every time she needed him to do something, "Adam, where are you?" And she never could find him. And one time she finally caught up and she said, "Adam, where you been? I've been needing you to build a fire. And haven't you caught any fish? You've been down there fishing all day." "Oh," he said, "I didn't get anything. I just fell asleep." She said, "Oh, Lord, we're going to have banana leaves again or something to eat tonight." And they got in a little bit of this and that about it. And Adam went out for a walk. He just got frustrated. And he's walking along, and all of a sudden, who does he run into but God? And he said, God says, "Hey, Adam, there, what it is? How you doing, buddy?" He says, "Well, all right, God, how are you doing?" He says, "Okay, just doing great. I've got a lot of work to do lately, but I'm doing all right. But Adam, you don't look too good." He said, "Oh, I'll tell you what, God, it's Eve. She's on my back all the time. She's all the time wanting me to do something, claims she can never find me. I just get tired of listening to it after a while. I just don't want to hear it anymore." He says, God said, "Adam, tell you what, don't worry about that too much. Just, do you go fishing?" He said, "Yeah." He said, "Well, do you bring her a fish to cook or anything?" "Well, I didn't get one today. And well, what about yesterday?" "I didn't get one yesterday either. I just kind of fall asleep." He said, "Adam, bring her the fish. She'll love you for it. You should make supper and all that." He said, "But I tell you what, I've got a lot of work to do. We've got a bunch of work to do, and I need you to come help me." He said, "I've got to make some more people because there's just the two of you. So let's go and make some more people." So they went over to a clearing in the woods, and God got some clay, and they started to make people. And they made some tall people, and they made some short people, and they made some fat people, and made some really, really thin people. And they made some black people, and they made some yellow people, and they made some red people. And they chalked on some people and made some Caucasian people. And they made all these different kinds of people. And at one point, he made one sort of orange-looking one with a bright yellow hair. And Adam said, "What's that for?" God said, "Oh, don't you criticize any of my people. All my people are beautiful. The fat ones are beautiful. The thin ones are beautiful. The tall ones, the short ones, everyone. This one over here, we're going to save that one for a few thousand years. We don't know what use we'll have with him, but we'll find out later. But anyway, you keep making these people. Just make the people and make the people." And then all of a sudden it got late and it started to get dark. And God realized he'd kind of run overtime on what he was trying to do that day. And he had some other things to do. He said, "Adam, I got to go, and I'll tell you what, we need to get back here in the morning and work on these some more. So we're just going to leave these people here, and we'll put the brains in the morning because we haven't got that done. We've got everything else done. We'll come back and we'll finish them up in the morning." So Adam went home. They all went to sleep. Everybody got up the next morning. He thought he was going to be late. He overslept. He said, "Oh, my God, I can be late, but how can I be late for God?" So he ran out to that clearing. And sure enough, God was there waiting for him. Said, "Well, what's going on, Adam?" He said, "We got to make some more people. So let's go over to where we left them last night." And they went over there, walked through the woods a little bit to that clearing. And there was no one there. And God said, "Adam, where'd the people go?" Adam said, I don't know. And God said, well, what are we going to do? And they just stood there for a minute. And then God said, all right, look, we're just going to, I don't know where they went, but we're going to have to make them again. So let's get on this. So they started to make people again the second day. They made people, and they made more people, and fat ones, and thin ones, and tall ones, and short ones, and everything. They made the people. I'm telling you what. And they were beautiful, and they put all the brains in. They got everything done, and God commanded them to go out and be fruitful and multiply. And that is exactly what happened. And that is how we all got here today. And I just thought I would share that little story with you.
1: But wait a minute, what happened to those people without...
0: I know you're going to wonder what happened to those walk-off people. Well, now, they walked off, they went out, and they were fruitful, and they multiplied too. And they tell me you can find some of them in mighty high places.

0: carry me home. Thank you all. The Piedmont Pals. And we've got some more great music coming up. We've got Adam McPeak and Mountain Thunder. And now a story about a pair of guests who stayed at the Hotel Floyd when they visited the Blue Ridge Parkway last summer. And they discovered that the parkway isn't as relaxing as it seems.
1: I'm so happy that the warm weather is finally here. I love driving the parkway when the mountain laurel is in bloom.
2: I can almost taste those buckwheat pancakes.
1: Oh, you're always thinking about food. We're out here to soak in the natural beauty of the mountains.
2: I've got all the natural beauty I need right here.
1: Oh, you.
2: You're as pretty as a mountain laurel on the parkway.
1: Oh, stop. Oh, my, what was that?
2: We hit a pothole back there. Oh, I don't like the sound of that. I think we have a flat tire.
1: Oh, no.
2: I can't believe the government won't patch these potholes on the parkway. I'm a taxpayer. That government, what are my tax dollars being spent on?
1: It's okay, honey.
2: Now I have to change the stupid tire. I'm going to send the federal government a bill for this. You just watch me.
0: After an hour or so spent changing a tire.
2: Oh, man, that took a lot longer than I thought it would.
1: Well, once you finally put that jack in the right place, it went a lot faster.
2: Guess so.
1: I tried to tell you it went underneath the car.
2: Well, these newfangled jacks don't work like the old ones did. You crank these suckers and the car rose up off of the ground like a hot air balloon.
1: Oh, look, a park ranger is pulling up.
2: Good, I'm going to give him a piece of my mind.
1: Now, dear, don't get mad. You get so mean when you get all riled up.
3: Howdy, folks. Looks like my timing is impeccable. Sorry you had trouble with that flat tire.
2: Yeah, well, I didn't have any trouble until I hit that pothole back there. What's the big idea endangering people's lives and vehicles like that? Why, can't the parkway repair its potholes?
3: I'm sorry, sir. Budget cuts have really hurt the park service. The Blue Ridge Parkway has a $500 million backlog in road projects that we can't complete because we don't have the money or manpower. We are chronically underfunded, and we have been for years.
2: Well, that is a pretty steep amount.
3: Yes, sir. It is. In fact, we have to rely on more volunteer help with parkway projects these days.
1: Well, that's too bad. I wish we could do something to help.
3: Actually, you can. As part of the Parkway's Adopt a Pothole program, we're giving all parkway visitors a bucket of asphalt and a trowel.
2: A bucket of what? And what? Why do I need this?
3: As part of cost cutting, we're asking all parkway drivers to fill their own potholes. There are three of them between here and the mill. If you kindly just pour some asphalt into the holes and smooth it over, I sure would appreciate it.
2: But that's your job.
3: This helps us save money, which reduces the need for the taxpayer dollars.
1: Hear that, dear? It saves on taxes, and you love saving taxes.
2: Well, not if it's going to tax me physically.
3: Have a nice day, folks. Enjoy your drive on the Blue Ridge Parkway.
0: After an hour or so spent filling potholes.
2: Oh, I'm exhausted and starving, and I'm dying of thirst.
1: Me too, and I got asphalt on my new hiking boots.
2: Well, at least we're at the restaurant. It's a good thing they serve buckwheat pancakes all day.
4: Good afternoon. Welcome to our dining room. Here's your egg basket and here's your pail.
1: Why do we need an egg basket and a pail?
4: Well, because of budget cuts, we're asking customers to gather their own eggs from our chicken coop and place them in the basket. The pail's to carry your flour.
2: Where do we get the flour?
4: We welcome you to volunteer to grind your own flour at our grist mill, just like the farmers did in the olden days. Visitors get a taste of living history as a side dish to their breakfast.
1: You've got to be kidding.
2: Maybe I'll just have a cereal instead.
4: Oh, that's just wonderful. Here's a bucket for your milk. The milk cow is right across the parking lot in the barn. Her name is Bessie, and be gentle with her. She does not like cold, rough hands.
0: An hour or so after grinding their own meal, gathering their own eggs, and milking old Bessie.
1: Well, that was the most labor-intensive meal I've ever eaten. But you do get a sense of how it was in the old days, that's for sure.
2: I'm full as a tick. Let's stop at this overlook and relax a little.
1: I love the overlooks on the parkway. Oh, my. The trees are all grown up here. This used to be such a clear spot where you could see for miles and miles. Now you can't even see a thing because of the trees and brush.
3: Howdy, folks. I hope you've had a nice trip on the parkway.
2: Hello, Mr. Ranger. It's been a, how should you say, authentic rural experience for sure. But we're disappointed that you can't see any views here because the overlook is all grown over.
3: Yeah, I'm sorry about that. Because of budget cuts, we don't have the money for routine maintenance. We can't afford to trim trees. Fortunately, we've come up with a plan to fix that.
2: Don't tell me. Volunteers.
3: That's right. Everybody who visits an overlook gets the chance to personally trim their own trees. Here's your chainsaw. Let her rip.
1: Well, I don't really need to see these views. I'm happy just to lie down and take a nap, although the grass looks pretty high here.
3: Yes, it is. We don't mow it as often as we like.
1: Budget cuts?
3: Yes, ma'am. But we do have a program where visitors can mow their own spot to lie down.
2: So I've got to use a lawnmower to clear my own spot just to stretch out and relax?
3: Oh, no, sir. Definitely not. We can't afford gasoline for lawnmowers. To keep the grass down, every parkway visitor is assigned their own billy goat. Natural, organic, and no CO2. Be careful, though. He'll kick you in the teeth. If you don't watch out, have a nice nap.
1: Maybe we should just go back to the Hotel Floyd.
3: Oh, the Hotel Floyd? I hear it has the latest green technologies, and it prides itself on using sustainable building materials and furnishings. Isn't Hotel Floyd a designated Virginia Green Lodging establishment?
1: Why, yes, it is.
2: I wished I was there right now. I've had about as much authentic mountain beauty as I can stand.
3: Maybe I'll check in myself. Do they allow billy goats?
5: 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And now, ladies and gentlemen, from the southern mountains of Virginia. Yes, sir. The young man who took up the mandolin and became a sensation. So I want you to welcome back once again, Adam McPeak and Mountain Thunder. Put your hands together with a great big Floyd Radio Show welcome.
6: Now I think we're going to leave you with an old Ron DeVincent song. It's one that Lindsay does a real fine job on. It's entitled Driving Nails in My Coffin.

Paul Brown here on behalf of the Floyd Country Store. 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
6: weather.
7: Showers, thunderstorms 60 tonight. More showers, some thunderstorms 75 tomorrow. Wednesday, showers, thunderstorms 75. Thursday, partly sunny. Showers, thunderstorms redeveloping 75 to 80. Back to sunshine Friday, a high of 75. And Saturday, partly sunny. Shower, thunderstorm 70. I'm staff meteorologist Bill Jackman on the Virginia News Network.
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7: weather.
8: Showers and thunderstorms 75. Wednesday, showers, thunderstorms 75. Thursday, partly sunny. Showers, thunderstorms redeveloping 75 to 80. Back to sunshine Friday, a high of 75. And Saturday, partly sunny. Shower, thunderstorm 70. I'm staff meteorologist Bill Jackman on the Virginia News Network.
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5: weather. Showers, some thunderstorms, 75. Wednesday, showers, thunderstorms, 75. Thursday, partly sunny. Showers, thunderstorms redeveloping, 75 to 80. Back to sunshine Friday, high of 75. And Saturday, partly sunny. Shower, thunderstorm, 70. I'm staff meteorologist Bill Jackman on the Virginia News Network.
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3: Weather. Showers and thunderstorms 75. Wednesday, showers, thunderstorms 75. Thursday, partly sunny. Showers, thunderstorms redeveloping 75 to 80. Back to sunshine Friday, high of 75. And Saturday, partly sunny. Shower, thunderstorm 70. I'm staff meteorologist Bill Jack, women on the Virginia News Network.

milk the cows and you clean the barn. 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
4: Three groups collaborated to remove 10 abandoned derelict vessels from waterways in Gloucester and Portsmouth.
5: The collaboration between Boat U.S. Foundation, Lynn Haven River Now, and Towboat U.S. aims to address navigational hazards and environmental impacts. The Richmond Times-Dispatch reports this initiative is part of a broader effort to remove up to 100 abandoned derelict vessels in the area, supported by a NOAA Marine Debris Program Award. Removing these vessels enhances boater safety, safeguards natural habitats, and prevents lasting environmental damage. I'm Thomas Cage.
4: NASA will give an update later today about its plans to build a moon base. Mark Mayfield has more.
6: In a statement, the agency says it intends to share moon base plans and highlight progress towards a sustained presence on the lunar surface. NASA is building off the success of the recent Artemis II mission around the moon with its ambitious plan to create a permanent base. It hopes to have the base up and running within the next 7 years.
4: I'm Rebecca Hughes.
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10: Good morning, everyone. Showers, thunderstorms developing today, 75 to 80. Some showers, thunderstorms, 55 to 60 tonight. More showers, thunderstorms, 75 tomorrow. Thursday, partly sunny. Some showers, thunderstorms, 75 to 80. Partly sunny, 75. Friday, partly sunny. Showers, thunderstorms, low 70 Saturday. I'm staff meteorologist Bill Jackman on the Virginia News Network.
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1: I'm Thomas Page, VNN Sports. The Nationals held on to a road win. Washington staved off a late rally to secure a 2-1 win over the Atlanta Braves. Nationals manager Blake Butera on managing the ninth inning.
2: It's not easy against this lineup. It's really not easy. Luckily, we had a lot of our good bullpen arms available today. And, trying to navigate that lineup is never easy, especially when there's not really a pocket of same-handed batters in a row.
1: The Nats will continue their road trip today against the Cleveland Guardians. The Orioles earned the series win at home. Baltimore split its doubleheader with the Detroit Tigers, winning Game 1 5-3 before losing 4-1 in Game 2. The Orioles will continue their homestand today against the Tampa Bay Rays. The Mystics have dropped back-to-back games. Washington lost 97-85 to the Seattle Storm on the road. The teams will face off again on Wednesday. And DC United earned a point ahead of the World Cup break. The Black and Red played CF Montreal to a 4-4 tie on Saturday. That's sports. I'm Thomas Cage with the Virginia News Network.
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3: On today's Ag Journal, infrastructure expansion is key in U.S. fertilizer production.
4: It's one aspect of the Trump administration and public and private partnership led by USDA to expand and increase domestic fertilizer production. The U.S. Army Corps of Engineers speeding up permitting of infrastructure projects necessary for increased production. As War Department Assistant Secretary Adam Tell recently explained at an event at USDA headquarters,
5: we've used the Energy Executive Order to permit more than 1,000 energy-related facilities. We are taking that same effort and applying it now to fertilizer,
4: including Louisiana's Blue Point Complex.
5: This facility happens to be located on the Mississippi River, and there's a reason for that, and that's because the inland waterway system that we build and maintain enables the inputs for farmers all across America in the heartland to go into the system and then to have their products flow throughout the country into the world. And so we're going to continue a pace at that through building infrastructure.
4: I'm Rod Bain reporting for the U.S. Department of Agriculture in Washington, D.C.
3: That's today's Ag Journal on VNN.
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8: Weather. Good morning, everyone. Showers, thunderstorms developing today, 75 to 80. Some showers, thunderstorms, 55 to 60 tonight. More showers, thunderstorms, 75 tomorrow. Thursday, partly sunny. Some showers, thunderstorms, 75 to 80. Partly sunny, 75 Friday. Partly sunny, showers, thunderstorms, low 70 Saturday. I'm staff meteorologist Bill Jackman on the Virginia News Network.
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10: Our pledges to our Christian flag. I pledge allegiance to the Christian flag and to the Savior whose kingdom it stands. One Savior, crucified, risen and coming again with life and liberty to all who believe. To our Bible, I pledge allegiance to the Bible, God's holy word. I will make it a lamp unto my feet and a light unto my path. I will hide its words in my heart that I might not sin against God.
11: To our American flag,
10: I pledge allegiance to the flag of the United States of America, and to the republic for which it stands, one nation, under God, indivisible, with liberty and justice for all.
11: Thank you.
12: The Book of Daniel, Chapter 1. In the third year of the reign of Jehoiakim, king of Judah, came Nebuchadnezzar, king of Babylon, unto Jerusalem, and besieged it. And the Lord gave Jehoiakim, king of Judah, into his hand, with part of the vessels of the house of God, which he carried into the land of Shinar, to the house of his God, and he brought the vessels into the treasure house of his God. And the king spake unto Ashpenaz, the master of his eunuchs, that he should bring certain of the children of Israel, and of the king's seed, and of the princes, children in whom was no blemish, but well favored, and skillful in all wisdom, and cunning in knowledge, and understanding science, and such as had ability in them to stand in the king's palace, and whom they might teach the learning and the tongue of the Chaldeans. And the king appointed them a daily provision of the king's meat and of the wine which he drank, so nourishing them 3 years, that at the end thereof they might stand before the king. Now among these were of the children of Judah Daniel, Hananiah, Mishael, and Azariah, unto whom the prince of the eunuchs gave names, for he gave unto Daniel the name of Belteshazzar, and to Hananiah of Shadrach, and to Mishael of Meshach, and to Azariah of Abednego. But Daniel purposed in his heart that he would not defile himself with the portion of the king's meat, nor with the wine which he drank. Therefore he requested of the prince of the eunuchs that he might not defile himself. Now God had brought Daniel into favor and tender love with the prince of the eunuchs. And the prince of the eunuchs said unto Daniel, I fear my lord the king, who hath appointed your meat and your drink. For why should he see your faces worse liking than the children which are of your sort? Then shall ye make me endanger my head to the king. Then said Daniel to Melzar, whom the prince of the eunuchs had set over Daniel, Hananiah, Mishael, and Azariah, prove thy servants, I beseech thee, 10 days, and let them give us pulse to eat and water to drink. Then let our countenances be looked upon before thee, and the countenance of the children that eat of the portion of the king's meat, and as thou seest, deal with thy servants. So he consented to them in this matter, and proved them 10 days. And at the end of 10 days their countenances appeared fairer and fatter in flesh than all the children which did eat the portion of the king's meat. Thus Melzar took away the portion of their meat, and the wine that they should drink, and gave them pulse. As for these 4 children, God gave them knowledge and skill in all learning and wisdom. And Daniel had understanding in all visions and dreams. Now, at the end of the days that the king had said he should bring them in, then the prince of the eunuchs brought them in before Nebuchadnezzar. And the king communed with them. And among them all was found none like Daniel, Hananiah, Mishael, and Azariah. Therefore stood they before the king. And in all matters of wisdom and understanding that the king inquired of them, he found them 10 times better than all the magicians and astrologers that were in all his realm. And Daniel continued even unto the first year of King Cyrus.
10: 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And if you'd like more information, you could call 540-726-3116. Thank you.
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6: The shopping cart killer was sentenced to life in prison for the murders of two women in Virginia in 2021.
7: Prosecutors say Anthony Robinson was convicted of killing Aline Redman and Tanita Smith in a Harrisonburg motel room. Robinson was found guilty on two counts of first-degree murder, two counts of aggravated murder, and two counts of concealing a body in a Rockingham County court. WHSV reports he is also connected to the deaths of three other women, but has not been formally charged in those cases. Authorities believe Robinson used shopping carts to move and dump the victims' bodies in remote areas. I'm Scott Kimbler.
6: A former D.C. police officer is facing charges after allegedly trying to solicit sex from a minor. 37-year-old Lawrence Lovzuski of Springfield was arrested last week by the Fairfax County Police Department. The suspect reportedly engaged in inappropriate conversations and tried to solicit sex from detectives posing as minors. Lovzuski served as a D.C. police officer from 2019 to 2022 and was working as a mental associate at Rivermont Schools in Lorton at the time of his arrest. Memorial Day marks the start of summer travel in Virginia, bringing road construction projects to areas like Roanoke and Lynchburg. Major efforts include ramp work on Interstate 581, congestion reduction on U.S. Route 220, new turn lanes on U.S. Route 460, and the widening of Interstate 81 near Salem. Motorists should anticipate changing traffic patterns and delays as construction continues on interstates and major routes throughout the summer. Researchers in Pennsylvania found that GLP-1 users discussed unexpected side effects by analyzing over 400,000 Reddit posts with AI. Some of the new side effects include menstrual irregularities, chills, and hot flashes. The findings suggest AI could use social media as a warning system for finding side effects that clinical trials miss. The AI social media scans were done by researchers at the University of Pennsylvania. I'm Rebecca Hughes.
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2: Good morning, everyone. Showers, thunderstorms developing today, 75 to 80. Some showers, thunderstorms, 55 to 60 tonight. More showers, thunderstorms, 75 tomorrow. Thursday, partly sunny. Some showers, thunderstorms, 75 to 80. Partly sunny, 75. Friday, partly sunny, showers, thunderstorms, low 70. Saturday, I'm staff meteorologist Bill Jackman on the Virginia News Network.
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3: 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Preventative maintenance by spraying before you have a problem is the way to go. 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
2: Good morning, everyone. Showers, thunderstorms developing today, 75 to 80. Some showers, thunderstorms, 55 to 60 tonight. More showers, thunderstorms, 75 tomorrow. Thursday, partly sunny, some showers, thunderstorms, 75 to 80. Partly sunny, 75. Friday, partly sunny, showers, thunderstorms, low 70. Saturday, I'm staff meteorologist Bill Jackman on the Virginia News Network.
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2: There are three periods of time that we deal with all the time. 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And we seem to have a lot of problems with now. Now seems to be where we hitch up. We are in love with yesterday. We dream about tomorrow, but we seem to have a hang-up when it comes to now. And so my question today is, so what's wrong with now?
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2: We came to church sometimes in the trunk of a car. When I was little, because there were so many people in the front that there wasn't room, so we raised the trunk, or the turtle it was called, and got in the trunk of the car and sat on newspapers, and were happy to have a way to get to church. Sometimes we got in the back of a truck. And I know I can see all the young people doing this now and say, oh my, I would not be caught riding all the way across the county in the back of a truck to go to church. Well, Brother Deaton had an old white truck here once that took people to church. They called it the White Angel. And everybody in the holler would pile on it to go to church. That was a big deal. Well, that was a struggle. You say, well, that was a wonderful time. It was. But I can tell you there wasn't a person on that truck but wouldn't want to have had their own automobile and been able to travel themselves. That's just the way it was. And so as we look at yesterday, we tend to say, and it gets in our religion, this thing does. I read in chapter 3 of Ezra, they had come back from captivity. Now, for 70 years, they'd been captives in Babylon. And for 70 years, they thought about nothing but we're going to get back, and we're going to build the temple back, and we're going to build the walls back, and we're going to build Jerusalem back. For 70 years, that's all they think about. We're going back home, we're going back home, we're going back home. They prayed and they cried and they carried on, and a lot of them died over in Babylon. And finally the day came that God moved. The 70 years, and by the way, that was God's judgment on them. The 70 years passed, and they came back to Jerusalem, and they cleared off the temple mound, and they built themselves houses, and then they went out, and they laid the foundations of the temple. And they laid all the foundations, and got it started, and then they were going to dedicate the house of God. You say, that's a joyful sound. The truth is that when they did that, they could not tell who was laughing and who was crying. And you say, why? Because the old people were all standing around. Well, the young people were glad. They'd never been in Jerusalem. They'd never had a temple. They'd never had any joy. So the young people's beating their tambourines and their cymbals and rejoicing in God. And they're so happy and they're so glad that they have a temple. And it's starting. We can see the temple starting. It's wonderful what God has done. Brought us back out of the land of Babylon, and after 70 years have put us back in our own land, and has given us money and troops and people to help us, and we're going to build the temple back. And here we go. The foundation is laid. So they're just rejoicing and praising God. And it was almost drowned out by the wailing of the old people. The old people were crying and weeping, and people could not tell the sound of the rejoicing from the sound of the weeping, because the old people were crying and carrying on. It's not as good as it used to be. It's not as pretty as it was back then. It's not as great as Solomon's temple. Oh, what a mess, what a mess. You know what they did? They threw cold water on all the young people there. They threw ice water on everybody there. Everybody there that was rejoicing and happy because what God had done. Everybody there that was happy that God had fulfilled His Word and done that. Here they are throwing cold water on it. My friend, they believed in yesterday. They didn't believe in what God was doing right then. They didn't believe in what was happening then. They believed in what happened another time. Now let me tell you something. There's nothing wrong with what happened in Solomon's time. There's nothing wrong with the house he built. God was in the makings. God blessed that house and sent down the fire and the smoke and filled the house. And God blessed that house.

things with us. And that made us feel like, well, God's not moving today. Oh, I have to say, it made me root little pig or lose my acorn, you know, because I had to really crawl and struggle and strive. And the truth is, my friend, we talked about, oh, how great it was on Second Sunday. And then when that began to pass, we began to talk about, you know, where were the crowds and all that. Let me tell you something, folks. There's a better crowd any Sunday of the month here than it was on Second Sunday then. It's the truth. There's a better crowd on any Sunday here now, every Sunday, than there was then. I mean, folks, think about it. Wednesday night, there are over 70 people here for prayer meeting. That's not a great lot of people if you compare it to some big city church. But I'm telling you that this is a great day. And I'm telling you that the God we serve today is as good as the God they served then, because He's the same God. And there's no difference. And I'm telling you, I'm not in love with yesterday. Now, I know that God did some wonderful things then because I was around to see some of them. And some people here older than me saw more of them than I did. But I want to tell you something. The church had plenty of problems in them days. Amen? The church had plenty of problems. People went through plenty of things in those days. And you can't sit here with your rose-colored spectacles on, looking back in time, saying how wonderful it was and how great it was. And, well, we didn't have all this stuff going on back then. Well, no, we didn't have the sound not come out. We didn't go through that. We didn't have the power knocked out. We didn't have any power or sound. Somebody might have forgot to brought the lamp oil and it didn't have a lamp growing on or something like that, maybe. I don't know. And, of course, it wouldn't bother them too much if they turned it over in the floor. Every once in a while that happened, too. Somebody knocked over the oil, or instead of about halfway through church, somebody had to get up and throw coal in the stove and all that kind of thing. You can think about yesterday, but I'm telling you, folks, it wasn't pleasant to have to walk out of the head of this holler and walk across a log right here, right there where Brother Bill and the Kirks live. You had to walk across a foot log there to get down here if you were walking, because if you didn't, you had to wade through the creek. You can talk about yesterday, but I have to tell you, you say, I believe in yesterday. Yesterday was a wonderful time. Yesterday, God did some great things. But if I spend all of my time on yesterday, then I'm going to drown out the glory of what God is doing today. Now, you say, well, what's wrong with yesterday? What's wrong with yesterday? I'll tell you what's wrong with it. It's not yesterday. This is not yesterday. You call back 1 second. A lot of us would if we could. Just a few minutes we'd call back and change some things. You call back 1 day. You call back 1 second of yesterday. You call back 1 minute of yesterday. You can't do it and I can't do it. You can moan about it. You can be nostalgic about it. You can cry about it. You can be sad about it, but you cannot call back 1 minute of yesterday. It's gone. Now and forevermore, it's gone. And there's nothing that happened yesterday that you can change. Not one thing. If it's happened, it's settled, it's done. You can get forgiveness for it. You can build on it. You can do something with what's going on now about it, but you cannot change one thing that happened yesterday. So when we talk about time, some of us never live now. To hear us talk about it, we lived then. We lived when we were young. We lived when we were in the Depression. We lived when we were in the war. Let me tell you something. There were some wonderful things happened during World War II. But I'm inclined to agree with General Patton. War is hell. And it was a horrible time. There's some veterans here that was there. It was a horrible time to jerk these boys away from their mother's table and their father's plow and put a gun in their hand and send them across the ocean and make them kill people and the people shooting at them to kill them. It was a horrible time. I mean, I glory in the generation that fought World War II and did the wonderful things they did. But I'm telling you, my friend, it was a horrible time. People talk about what a horrible war we're having now. And I hate it. I mean, I really hate the sniping and the shooting and all that that's going on. I'm telling you, folks, It ain't nothing compared to a full-scale war like that. If you think war is terrible, go back to that one. Everything in yesterday was not good. And everything in yesterday was not bad. But somewhat.

0: Hey, we tend to look back. We tend to look back and make people bigger than they actually were. We tend to look back and make people better than they actually were. We look back at our loved ones and we surround them with halos and we make them bigger than life and make them bigger than they actually were as we look back to them. The truth is, my friends, those people struggled with life and mortality and with all the things that you're struggling with right now. And then there's another group of us here that don't live in yesterday, but we're always living in tomorrow. We're always out in tomorrow. We're always out in dreamland. You know, it's going to be better tomorrow. It's going to get better tomorrow when my ship comes in. When the stars get right. Something's going to happen. We're looking for tomorrow. And we're banking on tomorrow. Tomorrow I'm going to get things in order. Tomorrow I'm going to get saved. Tomorrow I'm going to change my way. Tomorrow I'm going to get my credit right. Tomorrow I'm going to do this. Tomorrow I'm going to do something. And I challenge you with the same challenge I just did a moment ago. If you cannot bring back one moment of yesterday, I challenge you to bring me one moment of tomorrow right now. Right now. Bring me one moment of tomorrow. You can't do it. In fact, as Jesus had a lot to say about that in Matthew chapter 6. In fact, as he was very careful to say for us not to be overwrought about tomorrow. For tomorrow will take thought of itself. In fact, as he said, which one of you by taking thought can grow a little bit, can add a cubit to your stature? That'd mean you growed 18 inches. I'm not sure I want to grow 18 inches. I'd have to really have a new wardrobe. But some of you might like to grow 18 inches. But how many of you can just by thought say, I'm going to be taller? I mean, if I had a thought, I would have a bigger chest and a smaller tummy and more muscles.
1: 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Pastor Eddie and the congregation of Bethel Chapel invite you to be their guest this Sunday morning for worship and preaching at 11. Once again, Pastor Eddie Kendall.
0: You want to change your life? How many times through the years I've gone to church and felt convicted? I mean, the Spirit would move and the Word would come and I'd feel convicted. Oh my, I'm going to pray more. I'm going to read more. I'm going to serve God better. In my heart at that service, I meant to do that. You know when was the time for me to seek God? That night.
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5: weather. Good morning. Here's a WNRV forecast for your Tuesday. Have mostly cloudy skies this afternoon. Some rain and thunderstorms. High of 76 degrees. Winds will be light and variable. Tonight, mostly cloudy skies. Expect some rain showers early. Low of 60 degrees. Winds will be light and variable. Currently here at the WNRV studio, mostly cloudy skies and 70 degrees here at 10 o'clock. Coming up 11 o'clock, Vintage Hour. Terry Herd's Into the Blue. Then at 2 o'clock, my Mount Music Show this week, bringing you a set of competition winners, 2015 Henry Reed Memorial Fiddlers Commission. We're counting down to this year's event, which is the Henry Reed Memorial Celebration, which will be June 11th through the 13th, out at Larry's Landing Campground, there in North Dakota Narrows. And then at 3 o'clock, have some good bluegrass gospel with Les Butler and Friends. We always like a good cover tune here at WNRV, so let's get this hour started with Soak and Saddle, doing a cover of the Beatles song, All My Lovin'.

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Pat Enright on the lead, who would later join up with the Nashville Bluegrass Band, as well as Roland White, Jerry Douglas, Bay LaFleck, Mark Embry, and Blaine Sprouse, better known in that setting as the Dreadful Snakes from 1983 in the Blue Yodel No. 4. We're into an hour of all vintage bluegrass. I'm your host, Terry Hurd, and we're going to jump forward right now with a special consensus. Back when Josh Williams was a member of the band, here's Route 10, Box 782.

0: Going back to 2002, to the Slowly But Surely album, the Kenny and Amanda Smith Band here on Into the Blue, with a true statement, winter's come and gone, mid-80s here recently in Middle Tennessee. Hope you're doing well. I'm Terry Hurd. We're going to take a short break and be right back with Marty Rabin, Longview, and David Grisman right after these important words. Stay with us.
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6: Like fine wine, age to perfection. 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

Dudley Connell featured on lead there, together with a band that wasn't together all that long, but man, did they make an impression. Longview, two albums and all that. Particular track can be found on Lessons in Stone, Hills and Home. Terry Hurd here with you, moving through an hour of great bluegrass music. Going to bring around David Grisman right now with one Delano McCurry on lead. Here's My Little Georgia Rose.

0: Bill Monroe's I'm Going Back to Old Kentucky, recorded there by Audie Blaylock and Red Line. The album by the same name is celebration of the music of Bill Monroe from 2011. Before that, we heard My Little Georgia Rose from David Grisman and Friends. That goes back to the early 80s from David's double boxed set. I'm Terry Heard. We're into an hour of great bluegrass, a short break, and we'll be right back. Stay with us.
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She is the daughter of the famed Music Row producer, Buddy Cannon. That's Melanie Cannon here on Into the Blue. And that is from one of a couple of bluegrass albums she released, going back a number of years, 2008 for that one from And the Wheels Turn. What a great project. That's Call It Gone. I'm Terry Hurd, and we are into the vintage hour of Into the Blue. And right now, the new vintage. Here's You Can't Have Your Cake and Eat It Too.

That is a must-have album for your collection, but you probably already have it if you're a fan of bluegrass anyway. It was the 1992 IBMA Album of the Year, the Lonesome River Band carrying the tradition that, of course, Fireball mailed. Well, here's another one for your collection. The Bluegrass Album Band featuring Tony Rice on lead. Here's 100 Years From Now.

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Just had to bring Audie Blaylock around for one more of the pages of time here on this all vintage hour of Into the Blue. And speaking of time, we've got a little more time for a couple more. The Country Gazette right now, one featuring Joe Carr on lead and mandolin. This one's called The Highland Dream.

And all the amazing sounds of the Country Gazette going back a number of years here on this Vintage Hour. And one of the most popular and requested songs during their time together, of course, Alan Mundy on the five-string banjo, Joe Carr doing the lead vocal work on Highland Dream. I'm Terry Hurd. So glad to be here with you as we move through an hour of great vintage bluegrass. A quick reminder, we're proudly brought to you each and every week by BluegrassToday.com, your online source for all things bluegrass. We're going to push on through now with a little help from Jesse Brock. Here's Kicking Grass.

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3: Weather.
4: Cloudy skies with showers, thunderstorms developing, afternoon high 75 to 80. Showers, thunderstorms tonight 55 to 60, and showers, thunderstorms 75 tomorrow. Tomorrow night, some showers and thunderstorms 55 to 60. Partly sunny skies with showers and thunderstorms, primarily in the afternoon on Thursday. Temperature 75 to 80. Friday, partly sunny 75, and partly sunny with showers, thunderstorms Saturday 70 to 75. I'm staff meteorologist Bill Jackwoman on the Virginia News Network.
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4: Norfolk police are investigating after a body was found in the Elizabeth River. First responders were called to an area near Campostella Bridge early yesterday after the body was spotted by a fisherman. The Harbor Patrol recovered the body of an unidentified man and returned it to shore. The state medical examiner's office will conduct an autopsy to determine the man's identity and cause of death. Virginia Governor Abigail Spanberger vetoed legislation that would have established a formal class action process in the state.
5: The veto leaves Virginia as one of only two states without such a procedure. The legislation, which aimed to allow groups of plaintiffs with similar legal claims to sue collectively, was rejected by lawmakers after the governor proposed significant amendments during the General Assembly's reconvened session. The Rappahannock News reports Spanberger expressed support for class actions in Virginia courts, but believed the legislation required additional safeguards. The veto also extends a years-long debate between lawmakers over consumer lawsuits and business liability. I'm Thomas Cage.
4: The names of four Virginians have been added to a memorial that honors those who have lost their lives while serving their country. The Virginia War Memorial hosted the 70th annual Commonwealth Memorial Day ceremony yesterday. The memorial holds the names of more than 12,000 Virginians who have died while serving in the military. A new study shows a common procedure for heart attack treatment is not providing any benefits, and in women, actually raises the risk. Researchers published their findings in the New England Journal of Medicine regarding beta blockers. They say beta blockers did not significantly reduce death, prevent repeated heart attacks, or hospitalization for heart failure in patients whose heart function was preserved. A sub-study shows women who got beta blockers had a higher risk of death, heart attack, or hospitalization for heart failure compared with women who did not receive beta blockers. I'm Rebecca Hughes.
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9: Weather.
10: Cloudy skies with showers, thunderstorms developing. Afternoon high 75 to 80. Showers, thunderstorms tonight 55 to 60. And showers, thunderstorms 75 tomorrow. Tomorrow night some showers and thunderstorms 55 to 60. Partly sunny skies with showers and thunderstorms primarily in the afternoon on Thursday. Temperature 75 to 80. Friday, partly sunny, 75, and partly sunny with showers, thunderstorms Saturday, 70 to 75. I'm staff meteorologist Bill Jackwoman on the Virginia News Network.
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1: BNN Sports Time at McCoy. Nationals played long ball last night and smashed Cleveland 10-2. Curtis Meade with two of the Nats, six home runs. James Wood led off the game with a homer. That was one of his four hits. It's the Nationals' third straight win. The Orioles, for a second day in a row, got a walk-off home run from Colton Cowser. They outlast Tampa Bay 9-7 in 13 innings. The O's came from behind three different times in extra innings to pull out that win. The NCAA baseball tournament brackets are out, and Virginia and Virginia Tech both got at-large bids. Tech is the 2 seed in the L.A. region, hosted by the tournament's overall number 1 seed, UCLA. The Hokies open Friday against Cal Poly. Virginia, the 2 seed in the region, hosted by Southern Miss. The Cavaliers' first game is Friday against Jacksonville State. NBA playoffs. The Knicks are headed to the finals for the first time since 1999, completing a sweep of the Cavs in the Eastern Finals. The Knicks face the winner of the Spurs-Thunder series. The West Finals tied at 2 with Game 5 at OKC tonight. That's sports. I'm Matt McCoy, the Virginia News Network.
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4: weather. Cloudy skies with showers, thunderstorms developing. Afternoon high 75 to 80. Showers, thunderstorms tonight 55 to 60. And showers, thunderstorms 75 tomorrow. Tomorrow night, some showers and thunderstorms 55 to 60. Partly sunny skies with showers and thunderstorms, primarily in the afternoon on Thursday. Temperature 75 to 80. Friday, partly sunny 75 and partly sunny with showers, thunderstorms Saturday 70 to 75. I'm staff meteorologist Bill Jackwoman on the Virginia News Network.
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2: Good afternoon. Here's the WNRV forecast for the rest of Tuesday. Mostly cloudy skies this afternoon. Expect some scattered thunderstorms. High of 76 degrees. Winds will be light and variable. Mostly cloudy skies tonight with rain showers early. Low of 60 degrees. Winds are light and variable. Currently here at the WNRV studio on Route 100. Mostly cloudy skies and 74 degrees here at 2 o'clock. Expect some rain showers moving through the area. 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

0: Welcome to the Mount Music Show. I'm your host, Terry Reed, bringing the show at 2 p.m. on Thursday, and then again at 6 on Thursday evening, continuing our countdown to this year's Henry Reed Memorial Celebration, which will be held June 11th through the 13th out at Larry's Landing Campground, there right across from the baseball field on Lurich Road in Narrows. Originally started out as a full fiddlers convention back in 2003, had sets of featured bands on Friday night, and then band and individual competitions on Saturday. Did that for 17 years, then took a couple year break for the COVID pandemic, then decided to just rearrange a little bit, just have it be a weekend music get-together. Folks can just hang out, play music, enjoy each other's company. So we've been doing that for the last 4 years. We're going to be doing that again this year, though. Previous 4 years, we're up at Kairos Wilderness Resort, there up on the mountain in Glenland. This year, we're moving over to Larry's Landing Campground in Narrows. Been alternating between featured bands and competition winners. So we had a feature band last week, so this week, going to bring you a set of old-time competition winners from 2015, Henry Reed Fiddlers Convention. That was held out in Newport. First half of the show, we'll have the band winners and have a set of individual competition winners in the second half. Get started here. First place band was the Diggers. They'll do Lucy Darling and Polecat Blues. Second place, Craig County Critters, Mississippi Sawyer and Patty on the Turnpike. And in third place, Region Valley String Band with Natural Bridge Blues and Old Bell Cow.
1: Band number four in the old-time band category, the Diggers. They're going to play Lucy Darling, and they're going to play Polecat Blues. Band number four, old-time band number four.

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Old time band number four. All right, our next band in the old time band category, band number six, the old time band category number six, the Craig County Critters. They're going to play Mississippi Sawyer and Patty on the Turnpike. Band number, old time band number six.

This next one's Patty on the Turnpike.

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4: Start off the Mount Music Show, set of old time band winners, 2015 Hymni Refiddlers Convention. First place was the Diggers. Second place, Craig County Critters. Third place, Ridge and Valley String Band. Next, we have the fourth place band, which Reed Island Rounders. They'll do Shaking Down the Acorns and Patty on the Turnpike. And the fifth place is Tone Tide with Shuffle About and Cherokee Shuffle.
3: Our next band's also in the old time band category, band number one, judges. Band number one, the Reed Island Rounders. So they're going to do Shaking Down the Acorns and Patty on the Turnpike. Old time band number one, Reed Island Rounders.

0: Hey, it's old time band number one, the Reed Island Rounders, band number one. All right, our next band is old time band category number nine. Old time band number nine, Tone Tide is the name of this band, Tone Tide. Old time band number nine, they're going to play Shuffle Bout and Cherokee Shuffle.
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0: That was Old Time Band number 9, Tone Tide. Old Time Band number 9.
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2: 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Just heard the 4th and 5th place all-time band winners, the 2015 Henry Reed Fiddlers Convention, 4th place Reed Island Rangers, 5th place Tone Tide. Second half of the show, bringing some batches of individual winners from that year. These are all 1st place, fiddle Steve Kruger, I do Stony Point, banjo, also Steve Kruger, with Shaving a Dead Man. Guitar, John Benfield, One Dime Blues. Fiddle Banjo Duet, Betty Vornbrock and Ron Mullinex with Shady Grove. And then first place dulcimer, Hunter Walker with Hangman's Reel.
0: Contestant number 19 in the old-time fiddle. Contestant number 19, Steve Kruger in the old-time fiddle. Going to play Stony Point. Stony Point.
5: All right.

right, good job. That's Steve Kruger, contestant number 19 in the old-time fiddle category. All right, judges, our next contestant number 18 is Steve Kruger in the old-time banjo competition. Steve Kruger, contestant number 18 in old-time banjo. He's going to be playing Shaving the Dead Man.

All right, that's Steve Krueger, contestant number 18 in the old-time banjo category. All right, John's also going to compete in the old-time guitar. He's contestant number 24 in the old-time guitar. Contestant number 24, old-time guitar. He's going to play One Dime Blues. One Dime Blues.

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That tune was One Dime Blues. All right, next contestant is fiddle banjo duet. Contestant number 13. Contestant number 13, Betty Vornbrock and Ron Mullinex. They're going to be playing Shady Grove.

All right, that's contestant number 13, fiddle and banjo duet. Next contestant is Hunter Walker, and contestant number 9 in the Dulcimer competition. Contestant number 9 in Dulcimer competition, he's going to be playing Hangman's Reel.

0: That was Hunter Walker, contestant number 9 in the Dulcimer competition.
1: That was a set of first place all-time individual competition winners, 2015 Henry Reed Fiddlers Convention. Fiddle was Steve Kruger, banjo Steve Kruger, guitar John Benfield, fiddle banjo duet Betty Wormbrock and Ron Mullinex, and then dulcimer was Hunter Walker. Finish up here with a set of second place winners, fiddle Tessa Dillon, she'll do Durang's Hornpipe, banjo Russ Boyd with Sally Ann, guitar Billy Cornett, Evening Rainbow Waltz, fiddle banjo duet Tessa Dillon, Gabriel Skoglund, Jenny on the Railroad, and then dulcimer was David Parks with Liza Jane.
0: Contestant in the old-time fiddle category, number 38, Tessa Dillon. Number 38, old-time fiddle, she's going to play Durang's Hornpipe.
2: There we go.

as number 38 in Old Time Fiddle, Tessa Dillon. Our next contestant, number 30 in Old Time Banjo, number 30 in Old Time Banjo is Russ Boyd. He's going to be playing Sally Ann, number 30, Old Time Banjo.

As contestant number 30 in Old Time Banjo, Russ Boyd playing Sally Ann. Next contestant in Old Time Guitar number 11, contestant number 11, judges, Billy Cornett in Old Time Guitar.

I ask contestant number 11 in old-time guitar, Billy Cornett. Next contestant in the fiddle banjo duet category, fiddle banjo duet number 36. Number 36, Gabriel Skoglund and Tessa Dillon. They go play Jenny on the Railroad. Contestant number 36, fiddle banjo duet.

right, that's Fiddle Banjo Duet, contestant number 36, Gabriel Skoglund and Tessa Dillon, number 36. All right, next contestant number 16 in the Dulcimer category, judges. Number 16 in Dulcimer, David Parks. He's going to be playing Liza Jane. Yes, you can sit down.

0: All right, that's contestant number 16 in the Dulcimer competition, David Parks.
1: Status of second place all-time individual winners, fiddleist Tessa Dillon, banjo Russ Boyd, guitar Billy Cornett, fiddle banjo duet Tessa Dillon and Gabriel Skoglin, and the second place Dulcimer was David Parks. This week on the Mount Music Show, brought you some competition winners, 2015 Henry Reed Fiddlers Convention, it's held out in Newport, second weekend in June. Counting down our way to this year's Henry Reed Memorial Celebration, will be June 11th and 13th, just a couple weeks away. That'll be out at Larry's Landing Campground, which is located right on Lurich Road in Narrows Cross and Ballfield. Been bringing you recordings from previous years when we had the full Fiddlers Convention, and since we had a set of competition winners this week, next week, being one of the featured all-time bands from a previous year. Well, thanks for listening to the Mount Music Show. 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

0: everybody. I'm Les Butler. And if you like fiddles, mandolins, dobros, and guitars, you'll love Les Butler and Friends. And if you like the Primitive Quartet, Ricky Skaggs, the Rochesters, Doyle Lawson and Quicksilver, Paul Williams, and the Isaacs, you'll love Les Butler and Friends, Bluegrass Gospel.
1: 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This is Carrie Gallion of Journey Home. And this is Les Butler and Friends, Bluegrass Gospel.
2: Hey, everyone. This is Les Butler. This is me. And this is Travis Alltop to kick us off with He's Holding On to Me right here on Les Butler and Friends.

Travis Alltop, he's holding on to me. That was originally recorded by Ron Block of Allison Krauss in Union Station many, many, many years ago. And back in the early 2000s, well, around 2000, so it's been almost 30 years, there was a group from Missouri of sisters, the McCunes, that I produced, I think, three or four albums on. And they loved that song. We did a Southern Gospel version of that. And boy, that turned out really good. The bottom line is it's a great song. I'm not holding on to Jesus. He's holding on to me. Here's Blue Highway with I Am Near the Gate. Storm.

Well, you know, Blue Highway, they're all great instrumentalists, but, you know, they put the instruments down for that one, and they show you that they can forevermore do some singing. Like that one right there, I Am Near the Gate. That's good stuff. Here's new music from the King James Boys singing about prayer, power of prayer, here on Les Butler and Friends.

King James Boys, Power of Prayer. That is their latest here on Les Butler and Friends. Well, what do you say we do a little toe-tapping, a little hand-clapping, and go back several years with James, Ed, and Russell? Oh, yeah. You know them as the Easter Brothers. I didn't leave like I came.

0: buddy, that is lightning fast. What great playing, and just what a great recording, as always, from the Easter Brothers. I didn't leave like I came. Amen to that. I'm Les Butler. You're tuned in to Les Butler and Friends. Thank you for tuning in today. And, well, I tell you what, why don't you just throw a big .com on the end of that, lesbutlerandfriends.com. 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All kinds of things there to look at and to ponder and to soak up. So go check it out, lesbutlerandfriends.com. While you're doing that, I'm going to get some great bluegrass together from the Dunaways. Bama Bluegrass, Jessica Horton's latest. Boy, it's a good one. Don't move. I'm Les Butler. This is Les Butler and Friends.
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What a great song. Jessica Horton, How Do I Know? Well, you know, if you go to the old church hymnal, the Redback, you know you're going to have great songs there. It's one of the greatest books of all time, songbooks of all time. And what do you say we just grab our personal copies? Now, I've got four, two hardbacks and two of the spiral bound for, you know, when I play the piano and that kind of thing. So I've got one always within a few feet of me 24 hours a day. By the way, if you don't, you can fix that problem. PathwayBookstore.com can help you with that. But it's page 88 if you happen to have one, and you may not know all the words to this one, so you might want to grab the book. Page 88, some great picking, some great singing from Bama Blue Grace on I'm Going That Way, right here on Les Butler and Friends.

Well, I hope you didn't try to do a Holy Ghost clog on that, because you may have pulled a hamstring. We don't want that to happen. Bama Blue Grace. I'm going that way. Page 88 in the Redback, the church hymnal. I was blessed to produce that one. I produced the last half of their career. They celebrated 25 years last year. And I've been with them that back half. And, of course, I played them on the front half, played them on the air. But back half as their producer. Great singers, great musicians, just great friends. Bama Blue Grace. And speaking of producing, this next group, I produced this one. Now, they're a Southern gospel group, but boy, they do a lot of acoustic Americana kind of sounds, even grassy, like this one from the Dunaways, singing about the old country church here on Les Butler and Friends.

Hey now, they done got the whole church together to end up that song there, the old country church, here on Les Butler and Friends Bluegrass Gospel. Again, blessed to produce that particular cut, that album from that great family group from Philadelphia, Mississippi, not the Pennsylvania one. So, hey, if you've kind of liked that, the grassy sounds from Bama Bluegrass and the Dunaways, and you happen to be a bluegrass, I don't know, soloist or part of a group, yeah, I'd like to talk to you. Jot down my number. Give me a shout. Never know. Might be able to help you. You never know. Let's talk. Here's my number. Text me, call me, 615-218-0517. 615-218-0517. Coming up here in a little bit, Joe Mullins of the Radio Ramblers, High Road, Terry Baucom, and oh, what a great song from the Primitive Quartet. Moments away, here on Les Butler and Friends,

0: friends, Les Butler here. 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

0: One, the only, the Primitive Quartet. My, how I miss those men. Miss those men. Get to hang out with them individually from time to time, but I miss the Primitive Quartet. Do you? Yeah, that's what I thought. What a great song that one is right there, by the way. Have you ever heard of a group called the Statler Brothers? Well, two of those Statlers were, of course, blood brothers, Harold and Don Reed, and man, did they write a bunch of hit songs and so many gospel songs like that one from the Primitive Quartet. There's a man in here.
1: I'm

Terry Balcom right there with My Eyes Shall Be on Canaan's Land. That is forevermore a solid bluegrass gospel cut for sure. Well, you know, in the last set, we played a great hymn from the Redback, the church hymnal. And you know what? The computer has chosen another one. So I hope you didn't put it away. If you did, go get it. Hurry up. Time's a-wasting. Let's turn to page 368 this time in the church hymnal. And again, if you don't have one, PathwayBookstore.com can fix you up. Page 368. Let's sing this one with High Road, shall we? Nothing but the blood of Jesus. Right here on Les Butler and Friends, Bluegrass Gospel.

0: nothing, absolutely nothing, but the blood of Jesus. If you think you can go in on your works, you're badly mistaken. You think you got enough money to get in? No. Your pedigree? You know, presidents and kings and queens? Nope. Nothing but the blood of Jesus. High Road's got that one right. Well, raise your hand if you're thankful. Oh, yeah, I see hands up all over the place. Here's a great song about that very subject from Joe Mullins and the Radio Ramblers. Lord, I just want you to know I'm thankful, so, so thankful. Turn it up. Be blessed. Here on Les Butler and Friends.
1: Lord, I'm thankful.

0: yes, Lord, I am so thankful.
1: Buddy, that's just a great song. It's just a great song. Lord, I'm thankful. I'm just so thankful. Joe Mullins and the Radio Ramblers, and that was their last single because they, Joe hung up his banjo. Sure did. And there's no more rambling there on the radio with Joe. They sure put out some great music over the last few years, and they ended it spot on with Lord, I'm Thankful. Coming up here in a little bit, the Gospel Plowboys and Jeff Talbert, all of that moments away right here on Les Butler and Friends.
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first time I heard that song, it was a Southern gospel rendition from the Inspirations in the very early 70s. And then a couple decades after that, the Whiznets have a great cut of that song. But that's the Gospel Plowboys bringing it into bluegrass gospel. And what a great song it is. One Day I Will. Let's end today with Jeff Tolbert. That's What We Did, right here on Les Butler and Friends.

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5: It's one aspect of the Trump administration and public and private partnership led by USDA to expand and increase domestic fertilizer production. The U.S. Army Corps of Engineers speeding up permitting of infrastructure projects necessary for increased production. As War Department Assistant Secretary Adam Tell recently explained at an event at USDA headquarters,
6: we've used the Energy Executive Order to permit more than 1,000 energy-related facilities. We are taking that same effort and applying it now to fertilizer,
5: including Louisiana. Louisiana's Blue Point Complex.
6: This facility happens to be located on the Mississippi River, and there's a reason for that, and that's because the inland waterway system that we build and maintain enables the inputs for farmers all across America in the heartland to go into the system and then to have their products flow throughout the country into the world. And so we're going to continue a pace at that through building infrastructure.
5: I'm Rod Bain reporting for the U.S. Department of Agriculture in Washington, D.C.
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8: Showers, thunderstorms tonight, 55 to 60, and showers, thunderstorms, 75 tomorrow. Tomorrow night, some showers and thunderstorms, 55 to 60. Partly sunny skies with showers and thunderstorms, primarily in the afternoon on Thursday. Temperature, 75 to 80. Friday, partly sunny, 75, and partly sunny with showers, thunderstorms, Saturday, 70 to 75. I'm staff meteorologist Bill Jackman on the Virginia News Network.
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11: A student helicopter pilot took his first solo flight. All was going well until he reached 2,000 feet, when suddenly he took a dive and crashed. As the instructor pulled the student from the wreckage, he asked what happened. The student replied, "I started getting cold around 2,000 feet, so I turned that big fan off." It's important to know when to turn things off. One time we should turn things off is when we have guests. Christian parents often miss valuable opportunities to train their young people in conversation and social skills by allowing them too much time with computer games, TV, and electronic toys. If we're not careful, the time they spend with these items will quickly surpass the time they spend interacting with other people. Young people mature through interaction with adults. By habitually assigning them an electronic babysitter when company comes, we deny them the opportunity to practice mature conversation, which is a much better way to redeem the time.
10: Redeeming the Time from LifeChangingSeminars.com.
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4: A bipartisan bill to increase benefits for some severely disabled veterans and for many surviving military family members has passed the House of Representatives. The Veteran Benefits Expansion Act would increase benefits over 2 years for Gold Star families and raise monthly payments for veterans with the most severe injuries who require regular aid. Newsweek reports it would also broaden access to VA-backed home loans, but critics oppose offsetting the cost by raising refinance fees on other veterans. The Smithsonian National Zoo in Front Royal recently welcomed two Sea-Heck chicks, a critically endangered bird species. Scott Kimbler with more.
5: With only 125 birds left in the world, the hatching of these chicks is significant for conservation efforts. WUSA 9 reports the Guam kingfisher is known for its aggressive behavior and distinct call, and the zoo is proud to be a part of the Sea-Heck Recovery Program to help save the iconic species.
4: I'm Rebecca Hughes.
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8: Showers, thunderstorms tonight, 55 to 60, and showers, thunderstorms, 75 tomorrow. Tomorrow night, some showers and thunderstorms, 55 to 60. Partly sunny skies with showers and thunderstorms, primarily in the afternoon on Thursday. Temperature 75 to 80. Friday, partly sunny, 75, and partly sunny with showers, thunderstorms Saturday, 70 to 75. I'm staff meteorologist Bill Jackwoman on the Virginia News Network.
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1: BNN Sports Time at McCoy. Nationals played long ball last night and smashed Cleveland 10-2. Curtis Meade with two of the Nats, six home runs. James Wood led off the game with a homer. That was one of his four hits. It's the Nationals' third straight win. The Orioles, for a second day in a row, got a walk-off home run from Colton Cowher. They outlast Tampa Bay 9-7 in 13 innings. The O's came from behind three different times in extra innings to pull out that win. The NCAA baseball tournament brackets are out, and Virginia and Virginia Tech both got at-large bids. Tech is the 2 seed in the L.A. region, hosted by the tournament's overall number 1 seed, UCLA. The Hokies open Friday against Cal Poly. Virginia, the 2 seed in the region, hosted by Southern Miss. The Cavaliers' first game is Friday against Jacksonville State. NBA playoffs. The Knicks are headed to the finals for the first time since 1999, completing a sweep of the Cavs in the Eastern Finals. The Knicks face the winner of the Spurs-Thunder series. The West Finals tied at 2 with Game 5 at OKC tonight. That's sports. I'm Matt McCoy in the Virginia News Network.
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3: Showers, thunderstorms tonight, 55 to 60, and showers, thunderstorms, 75 tomorrow. Tomorrow night, some showers and thunderstorms, 55 to 60. Partly sunny skies with showers and thunderstorms, primarily in the afternoon on Thursday. Temperature 75 to 80. Friday, partly sunny, 75, and partly sunny with showers, thunderstorms Saturday, 70 to 75. I'm staff meteorologist Bill Jackman on the Virginia News Network.
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1: Congratulations to the class of 2026 from the town of Narrows. 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Happy graduation.
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4: Prince William County Police have taken two suspects into custody for a deadly shooting in Woodbridge. The police department announced the arrest of 20-year-old Tayon Jackson of Alexandria and 23-year-old William Lindsby of Lorton yesterday. Investigators say the two suspects are responsible for the May 12th death of 42-year-old Francis Joseph Douglas. The two suspects have been charged with murder and are being held without bond. The State Department of Health is giving Virginians a new way to track measles cases in the Commonwealth.
5: The agency launched a measles dashboard on its website last week. Health officials say the state has seen an increase in measles cases since the beginning of last year, and 40 cases have been reported so far this year. That includes an outbreak in Buckingham County earlier this month with 17 confirmed cases. The dashboard can be accessed through the agency's website. I'm Richard Stelling.
4: No measles-related deaths have been reported in Virginia. The Norfolk Botanical Gardens can now boast about their newest award.
6: The Bristow Butterfly Garden in the Norfolk Botanical Garden has been named the number one butterfly house in the United States by USA Today's 10 Best Reader's Choice Awards. The Butterfly Garden will open on June 14th and remain open throughout the summer. Originally a temporary exhibit, 10 on Your Side reports the Butterfly House became a permanent feature due to its popularity, attracting 45,000 guests annually. To support the Norfolk Botanical Garden, individuals can adopt a butterfly this summer, contributing to conservation and education efforts. I'm Thomas Cage.
4: You may have seen the 2006 grocery receipt on social media that's sparking a viral conversation about food inflation. The receipt shows a haul of 79 items costing $161.87, a stark contrast to today's prices. WJBF reports a comparison of selected items from 2006 to 2026 prices at Walmart serves as a reminder of how grocery costs have increased over the past two decades, with the same shopping list likely costing well over $400 today. I'm Rebecca Hughes.
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9: Showers, thunderstorms tonight, 55 to 60, and showers, thunderstorms, 75 tomorrow. Tomorrow night, some showers and thunderstorms, 55 to 60. Partly sunny skies with showers and thunderstorms, primarily in the afternoon on Thursday. Temperature 75 to 80. Friday, partly sunny, 75, and partly sunny with showers, thunderstorms Saturday, 70 to 75. I'm staff meteorologist Bill Jackwoman on the Virginia News Network.
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0: Fest. 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
5: Showers, thunderstorms tonight, 55 to 60, and showers, thunderstorms, 75 tomorrow. Tomorrow night, some showers and thunderstorms, 55 to 60. Partly sunny skies with showers and thunderstorms, primarily in the afternoon on Thursday. Temperature 75 to 80. Friday, partly sunny, 75, and partly sunny with showers, thunderstorms Saturday, 70 to 75. I'm staff meteorologist Bill Jackman on the Virginia News Network.
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7: Showers, thunderstorms tonight, 55 to 60, and showers, thunderstorms, 75 tomorrow. Tomorrow night, some showers and thunderstorms, 55 to 60. Partly sunny skies with showers and thunderstorms, primarily in the afternoon on Thursday. Temperature 75 to 80. Friday, partly sunny, 75, and partly sunny with showers, thunderstorms Saturday, 70 to 75. I'm staff meteorologist Bill Jackman on the Virginia News Network.
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